0: Whitehorse Beverages to quench your thirst.
1: Well, that was supposed to be the news, but I guess we're having little issues with it. So we will continue with the Classic Rock Drive Home Show for the last hour with your host, William Kerlick.

That was In Excess, Disappear. It's almost magical how time just kind of disappears when you're having a good time here on Shawn FM playing all this classic rock. In a way, it's kind of magic.

0: Honey, my sister had quadruplets, so I'm off to Fountain Tire to save $150 on a set of four winter tires.
1: For the babies?
0: For us. 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
2: 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We're on this road together, Canada.

That was the Supremes, Where Did Our Love Go? And before that was Trooper, Janine. And our time right now is 5:21, getting close to the local news. Hopefully that'll come across a little more clearer than the top of the hour.

0: From our studios in Whitehorse, Yukon, this is the Shona Dem News.
1: This is Stuart Cardinal Bunnell with the Shona Fem News. ATCO Electric Yukon is launching an independent third-party review of its electricity billing system. In a media release, ATCO said that the purpose of the system-wide review is to confirm that customers are being billed accurately and to identify opportunities for improvement. According to the release, the review is being conducted by MNP LLP, an independent firm with expertise in utility billing systems. In the release, ATCO said that both ATCO and Yukon Energy customers will have an opportunity to register an account for possible review as part of the audit. According to ATCO, the final customer sample and participant selection criteria will be determined solely by MNP LLP without influence from ATCO or Yukon Energy. For more information about the audit or to register an account for the review, visit atcoelectricyukon.com/audit. The government of Yukon is rolling out its real-time school bus tracking app. In a media release, the Yukon government announced that the My Bus Stop app is now available for each of the 42 Whitehorse school bus routes. According to the release, the app provides families with the location of their child's school bus and up-to-date information about its expected arrival time, allowing parents and guardians to plan daily pickups and drop-offs and reduce time spent waiting at bus stops. The Yukon government conducted a pilot project for the app back in June as part of its work to modernize school transportation and improve how information is shared with families. Families can download the My Bus Stop mobile app through the Google Play Store and Apple App Store, or use the service in a web browser at mybusstop.ca. One man has been declared deceased following a report of shots fired inside a home in Inuvik Monday morning. In a media release, Inuvik RCMP said that officers responded to a report of shots fired inside a residence on Bompas Street in Inuvik shortly after 7 a.m. According to the release, a male victim was found shortly afterwards at the Inuvik Regional Hospital. Police have not identified the victim at this time. Police say in the release that they believe the incident was isolated and that they have not yet arrested a suspect. In the release, Inuvik RCMP says that the investigation has been transferred to the Northwest Territories Major Crimes Unit. Anyone with information related to the incident is urged to contact Inuvik RCMP at 867-777-1111 or to submit an anonymous tip to Crime Stoppers at p3tips.com. The City of Whitehorse is once again inviting community groups to apply for its recreation grant. According to the City of Whitehorse website, the grant offers financial assistance to encourage volunteer community groups and organizations to further improve and develop recreation opportunities for Whitehorse residents. The grant offers up to $7,000 for new or ongoing projects and initiatives, up to $2,500 for training and leadership development, and up to $5,000 for operational support. In a weekly publication, the City of Whitehorse reminds residents that the fall application deadline is September 15th at 4:30. Funding granted through the fall granting session will be available by November 25th. To learn more and apply for the recreation grant, visit whitehorse.ca/grants. The Alberta Serious Incident Response Team is conducting an external investigation into an incident involving a Whitehorse RCMP officer. In a media release, Yukon RCMP says that the incident was reported to M Division by a third party regarding an officer's actions on August 11th when they responded to a report of an unwanted intoxicated woman at the Whitehorse Emergency Shelter on August 11th. According to the release, the Yukon Department of Justice requested the Alberta Serious Incident Response Team to investigate the incident following a recommendation. The Yukon RCMP says in the release that it is committed to transparency and accountability in the Yukon communities it serves. Yukon RCMP cannot provide further information since the matter is now under investigation by the Alberta Serious Incident Response Team. That's the Shona Fem News. To read stories from this and previous newscasts, visit our website, shonafem.com/news. 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For Shona Fem News, I'm Stuart Cardinal Bunnell.
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0: Then as the boys are back in town now, and our time here at 5:33, we're getting close to the last less than half an hour of the drive home show for today. So stick with it. Got more classic rock coming your way.
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That was status quo, what you're proposing. Ralph James has passed on to the spirit world, and on Saturday, September 19, 2026, they'll have a burial and potlatch to follow at Carcross. So all that know Ralph James, here's a chance to bid him farewell on his journey to the spirit world.

That was Uriah Heep's and a song called Stealing. Before that, we heard Stevie Ray Vaughan, This House is Rockin'. And for This House here, Shona FM and our Drive Home Show host, William Carlick, I pretty well call it a day because our time here is 5:57. Coming up next is Nothing But Good Times, and the car's taking us to the top of the hour.

Now we're doing 110. This certainly was a race. For a Rambler to pass a caddy would be a big disgrace. The guy must have wanted to pass me out as he kept on tooting his horn. I'll show him that a Cadillac is not a car to scorn. Beep, beep, beep, beep, beep, beep. His horn went beep, beep, beep. Now we're doing 120.

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1: So he's some kind of detective?
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3: We have another sneak peek at Yaga, the series which stars Schitt's Creek's Noah Reed and Heated Rivalry's Hudson Williams. Yaga will premiere on AMC Plus on October 23rd.
4: You might be standing on the verge of something great.
3: Industry is returning for a fifth and final season with two more actors joining the stacked cast. Ben Platt and Russell Tovey will both be joining the series in guest roles this season.
5: You knew all along.
3: Brie Larson is headed to Italy. The Captain Marvel star announced on her Instagram that she will lead the film adaptation of One Italian Summer, based on the New York Times bestseller. The film will release in theaters May 12th, 2028.
6: All right, Dan. Two of them. Both have my father.
3: And happy birthday to Tommy Lee Jones, who is 80 today. Chuck Sievertson, ABC News.

0: ach de chank ye da khaka we shot e kustig ye de gati a ye awune I tell my grandchild to show respect to women.
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Jackson. Who

From the National Newsroom of the Canadian Press, I'm Hannah Stoles. Canada's first ever National Investment Summit has come to an end. The summit was part of the federal government's effort to hit an ambitious goal of attracting $1 trillion in new investment over the next 5 years. Former Prime Minister Stephen Harper delivered closing remarks, joking that he wished he came up with the idea of the summit himself. Harper told the crowd that the federal government had no choice but to walk away from

And whatever happened to Tuesday and so slow? Gone down the old man with a transistor radio.

0: 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Your life takes its time. 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
0: Just let me know if you're gonna go to that whole mile on the range. They got a lot of nice girls.

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0: From the National Newsroom of the Canadian Press, I'm Hannah Stoles. Canada's first ever National Investment Summit has come to an end. The summit was part of the federal government's effort to hit an ambitious goal of attracting $1 trillion in new investment over the next 5 years. Former Prime Minister Stephen Harper delivered closing remarks, joking that he wished he came up with the idea of the summit himself. Harper told the crowd that the federal government had no choice but to walk away from trade talks with the U.S., calling the situation sad but equally necessary. The Prime Minister is now heading to France ahead of his address to the European Parliament tomorrow. Mark Carney was invited by the President of the European Parliament to address the 720 representatives of the EU's 27 member state. His visit comes as he attempts to craft what he calls a unique alliance with Europe based on shared values and priorities. A senior government source speaking on background says Carney isn't expected to make any new announcements while in France. New U.S. tariffs on small numbers of Canadian goods took effect Tuesday as Washington presses its trade war against Canada.
1: Canadian goods impacted by new 50% American tariffs include outboard motorboats and metal and paper products. Meanwhile, the White House says 50% tariffs on other goods like cement, sugar, toilet paper, and fishing rods have been removed. Prime Minister Mark Carney said Tuesday that if a mutually beneficial deal on trade with the White House emerges, Canada stands ready to develop and pursue it.
2: It has to be one that there's clear alignment of interests a sequencing that is consistent with the implementation.
1: Trump has also ordered bans on imports of Canadian-made liquor and a handful of dairy products that will take effect on September 29th. Naira Ahmed, The Canadian Press.
0: The president of an international steelworkers union is calling for unity as the trade war between Canada and the U.S. continues. United Steelworkers International President Roxanne Brown says the North American steel industry depends on cross-border collaboration between Canada and the U.S.
3: When a steelworker in Pennsylvania loses work because of market disruption, workers in Ontario feel it. When an aluminum worker in Quebec faces uncertainty, workers in Ohio feel it.
0: She also says North American leaders should be focusing on international competition from markets like China. Now four supporting acts have quit singer Ed Sheeran's tour after rapper and single Macklemore was removed for his pro-Palestine comments on stage.

0: From the National Newsroom of the Canadian Press, I'm Hannah Stolz. Former Prime Minister Stephen Harper says Canada can't let U.S. President Donald Trump's administration hollow out its industrial capacity. At Canada's first ever National Investment Summit, he says the federal government had no choice but to step away from trade talks. He says Canada has come nowhere close to realizing its true potential, and its natural resources are its special comparative advantage. In his speech, Harper congratulated the federal government on the measures it's taken to fast-track major project approvals, especially for projects in the energy sector. Canada's parliamentary spending watchdog says the federal public service has shed more than 23,000 staffers over the last 2 years.
1: The numbers were released on a new online tool from the Office of the Parliamentary Budget Officer. The departments and agencies that lost the most employees were the Canada Revenue Agency, Employment and Social Development Canada, Immigration, Refugees and Citizenship Canada, the Public Health Agency of Canada, and Health Canada. While the departments and agencies that gained the most staff over the last 2 years were National Defense, the Communications Security Establishment, Elections Canada, Housing Infrastructure and Communities Canada, and the Canadian Space Agency. Diana Mussina, The Canadian Press.
0: Alberta Premier Daniel Smith's office is blaming a surprising by-election loss in South Calgary on a split Conservative vote and low voter turnout. The riding, Calgary-Shaw, has been a Conservative stronghold for most of the last 40 years, but on Monday, the NDP flipped the seat for just the second time in history. Former United Conservative Party staffer and Enterprise Canada director Colin Aitchison agrees with Smith's office, and he says the result shouldn't be taken as a sign for how the next election will unfold.
2: I don't think this is an indicator of which way the next provincial election is going. I think it is a moment in time. Similar to polls, it's a moment in time, and we'll see when we have higher voter turnouts and the referendum behind us what that kind of looks like.
0: The NDP says they heard from voters who couldn't bring themselves to vote for Smith's UCP because of the upcoming separation referendum and because of the government's record on issues like healthcare and affordability. 4 years into $10 a day programs, childcare waitlists are still growing in some Ontario cities. Ontario has not yet met the $10 goal, with fees capped at $22 a day, but some parents are urging Ontario to instead prioritize expansion. An initial surge in demand created by the more affordable fees started in 2022, and it saw many childcare waitlists skyrocket. Now, four supporting acts have quit singer Ed Sheeran's tour after rapper and singer Macklemore was removed for his pro-Palestine comments on stage.
3: Popular acts including Phineas, Lucas Graham, and Aaron Rowe, as well as the entire traveling band, are all dropping out of this tour. It's now unclear what will happen at Sheeran's next concert this Saturday in Philadelphia.
0: Macklemore was removed after saying, quote, "Free Palestine" at a concert earlier this month in New Jersey. This is the Canadian Press. In sports, NHL training camps will have a different look when they get underway this week. The league has done away with mandatory fitness testing before players hit the ice. The preseason schedule includes just 4 games per club as part of a series of changes included in the new collective bargaining agreement. The Detroit Tigers had a 10-1 win over the Toronto Blue Jays. The Blue Jays dropped to 2 games back of Cleveland for the third and final wildcard spot in the American League. Hamilton Forge has advanced to the finals of the TELUS Canadian Championship with a 1-0 win over the Quebec Supra. The first match of the two-legged semifinal ended with a 1-1 draw. The Canadian Championship is the country's highest domestic knockout soccer tournament. And the Canadian men's volleyball team will face the United States on Wednesday at the Norseca Men's Continental Volleyball Championship final in New Brunswick. Canada swept Cuba in 3 sets, and the United States beat the Dominican Republic in 3 sets in Tuesday's semifinals. From the Canadian Press, I'm Hannah Stolz.

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0: This is Major Rager on the four-string guitar, Darren Shipman.
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were women and men. Now there's so much that time and memory fade away. We got our own

0: From the National Newsroom of the Canadian Press, I'm Hannah Stolz. Former Prime Minister Stephen Harper says the federal government had no choice but to walk away from trade talks with the United States. While delivering closing remarks at Canada's first ever National Investment Summit, Harper says the move was sad but necessary.
1: It is clear that the current U.S. administration views our level of economic integration as incompatible with our separate sovereignty. Thus, to maintain that sovereignty, we must pursue diminished reliance upon the United States.
0: A last-ditch effort to reach a new trade deal with the U.S. collapsed in August, and Prime Minister Mark Carney suspended talks and summoned his negotiators back to Ottawa. The Canadian Real Estate Association says home sales in August were down almost 7% compared with a year ago, as a fresh round of economic challenges could dampen momentum for the remainder of 2026. Halifax-based real estate agent Scott Moultrin says buyers are staying patient while they see how things play out.
2: People are confident in the market here. They're confident in investing. There's the buyer pause right now. So it's sort of like, well, I don't have to write an offer right now. I could wait to see what's coming up. Is it better? If it sits for a while because I'm not competing anymore, can I negotiate harder on the price?
0: The association's home price index, which aims to represent the sale of typical homes, was stable between July and August, but down 3% on a year-over-year basis. A report from BC's Human Rights Commissioner says Indigenous reserves are four times more likely to face wildfires than non-reserve communities. The report found that between 2000 and 2024, Indigenous reserves comprised all but one of the 37 BC communities where at least half of their total land area was burned by wildfires. A news helicopter crashed in a Los Angeles neighborhood on Tuesday and burst into flames, killing at least three people. The helicopter crashed near a one-story commercial building in the San Fernando Valley as news crews were covering the bus crash that left at least two people dead and six others injured. At least one person killed in the helicopter crash was outside in the parking lot next to the commercial building, and it's unclear if the other two were on the ground or inside the aircraft. Weeks after a mistrial was declared in the Lindsay Clancy case, Massachusetts is taking a closer look at the postpartum care offered to mothers. Governor Maura Healey announced a proposal to expand at-home visits. Healey wants the Massachusetts state legislature to approve another $2.25 million to add to the current Welcome Family program to cover all of the state's annual births, which is roughly 68,000. Right now, only 3,000 are covered.
3: To every mom who has struggled with her mental health before, during, or after pregnancy, I want you to know we see you. I see you.
0: Healey's Republican opponent, Mike Minogue, says he has something planned as well in his patient's first health care plan. This is the Canadian Press. In sports, NHL training camps will have a different look when they get underway this week. The league has done away with mandatory fitness testing before players hit the ice. The preseason schedule includes just four games per club as part of a series of changes included in the new collective bargaining agreement. The Detroit Tigers had a 10-1 win over the Toronto Blue Jays. The Blue Jays dropped to two games back of Cleveland for the third and final wildcard spot in the American League. Hamilton Forge has advanced to the finals of the TELUS Canadian Championship with a 1-0 win over the Quebec Supra. The first match of the two-legged semifinal ended with a 1-1 draw. The Canadian Championship is the country's highest domestic knockout soccer tournament. And the Canadian men's volleyball team will face the United States on Wednesday at the Norseca Men's Continental Volleyball Championship final in New Brunswick. Canada swept Cuba in three sets, and the United States beat the Dominican Republic in three sets in Tuesday's semifinals. From the Canadian Press, I'm Hannah Stolz.

Schöne Vermeidung, ja. Jagonede du acht. 98.1 in Whitehorse, 90.5 in the communities. The beat of the deafened drummer.

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1: I've heard people say that too much of anything is not good for you, baby. But I don't know about that. There's many times that we've loved and we've shared love and made love. It doesn't seem to me like it's enough. It's just not enough, baby.

0: Now this update from the Canadian press. Prime Minister Mark Carney's in France this morning, where the Europeans made it clear what they want in a future relationship with Canada. In her State of the Union address, European Commission President Ursula von der Leyen said she would like to work with Carney on opening the door for Canada to be the first associate member of the European Union. Carney nodded at the suggestion, rose from his seat, and embraced von der Leyen to a standing ovation. Carney's scheduled to give his own speech to the European Parliament tomorrow. Muslim nations are condemning an attempted drone attack on Mecca last night. Saudi Arabia says its air defenses intercepted the drone, and a news helicopter crashed in a Los Angeles neighborhood last night and burst into flames while reporters were covering a collision between a car and a bus. Officials and the NBC local news outlet said at least three people were killed in that crash, including someone on the ground. From the Canadian press, I'm Karen Rebo.
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Well, Bebopalula, it's so good to see ya. You are listening to your First Nation station, the beat of a different drummer. You're tuned into Shone FM. This is Gail Bamford from FH Collins. Good morning, Yukon.

this update from the Canadian press. European Commission President Ursula von der Leyen wants to open the door for Canada to become an associate member of the European Union. Von der Leyen laid out key pillars for stronger cooperation between the two entities during her State of the Union address today in France, suggesting they see the world with the same eyes. Canada's inaugural investment summit this week appears to have created a buzz that the country is open for business. However, University of Ottawa Associate Professor Patrick LeBlond warns projects can stall for years without local community and Indigenous support and a streamlined regulatory process. Brookfield Capital Partners has signed a deal to buy Reliance Worldwide that values the Australian company at about $2.8 billion U.S. Reliance owns a portfolio of plumbing products with operations around the world. And Mounties east of Edmonton say a small plane made an emergency landing on a highway this morning. RCMP in Strathcona County say the Cessna 172 Skyhawk was blocking southbound lanes on a stretch of Highway 21. From the Canadian Press, I'm Don Mitchell.

on a warm summer's evening, on a train bound for nowhere, I met up with a gambler. We were both too tired to sleep, so we took turns of staring out the window at the darkness till boredom overtook us. And he began to speak. He said, "Son, I've made a life

Now this update from the Canadian Press. European Commission President Ursula von der Leyen proposed opening a path for Canada to become the EU's first associate member. During her State of the European address, von der Leyen suggested Canada and the EU could build beyond their existing free trade agreement. Meanwhile, the head of the EU is calling for the creation of a security mechanism to respond to drone incidents and sabotage on the continent. Ursula von der Leyen blamed many of the occurrences on Russia and insisted Europe needs its own counter-hybrid playbook. Quebec's party leaders are gearing up for the second TV debate of the election campaign tonight. It follows their first head-to-head debate yesterday evening in a run of three debates that end with a third on September 23rd. And officials in Sudan say the death toll in a mine collapse could increase as search and rescue operations continue to find survivors or people trapped beneath the rubble. A medical group in the Northeast African country says at least 67 are dead in a remote area. From the Canadian Press, I'm Dominic Mitchell.

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That is Luke Bryan. I see you. Hey, our news at the top of the hour did not come on like it's supposed to, for Pete's sakes. At any rate, our set started with the Bellamy Brothers' Life's a Beach, and Billy Ray Cyrus gave us Words by Heart. And next up, Kenny Chesney, Living in Fast Forward. Good morning, everybody. This is Carl Capanchi. I'm here until 10 o'clock with the cool country music show, and the coolest country music, of course,

You know, that is Mr. Kenny Chesney living in Fast Forward. It's 15 minutes after 7, folks. Time is flying, but it should be a fine day to fly into. Our next artist, Blake Shelton, with Some Beach.

The Council of Yukon First Nations is accepting applications from Yukon First Nations citizens to fill current and upcoming vacancies for the following boards: the Yukon Surface Rights Board and the Training Policy Committee. To qualify for nominations, those interested are required to submit an application form and resume that demonstrates experience and or education relevant to the board or committee you're applying to. Please visit cyfn.ca for an application or pick one up at the Council of Yukon First Nations, 2166 2nd Avenue in Whitehorse. The deadline is Monday, October the 12th at 4:30 p.m.

0: last two songs in this last one. The great Canadian band Prairie Oyster, Keep On Dreamin'. And before that, we had Mr. Gene Brown, The Kind of Man. Steel guitar picker who played a lot of great music throughout the land and the western part of the States and Canada. Off to Vancouver from Washington and playing a lot of music there. And then spending many of his days here in the Yukon. And this song, That the Kind of Man, it was off his album that he recorded. I think it was about 6 years. More, a little more than that, but it's a great tune. And other great things that are happening today, Stuart, what is it? Tell me about what's happening these days.
1: Well, this is the top story on the news today is about military training that's going to be going on in the Yukon for the next couple of weeks. I'll have more details there, but the end thing to know is that nobody's preparing for an invasion. It's just training.
0: Just training. Don't get too excited. The Russia is not yet thinking of attacking us. Thank goodness.
1: I like how you jumped to Russia, because Russia was not what I was jumping to. and then something that I wasn't able to get into the newscast today. Quick traffic advisory for Lewes Boulevard today. Ongoing maintenance to city infrastructure. So they're going to be inspecting the sewer line along Lewes Boulevard starting at the intersection with Alsek Road today between 12 p.m. and 3 p.m. Traffic's going to be reduced to a single lane on Lewes Boulevard south of the intersection. The intersection itself is going to be closed with the exception of the right turn for Alsek Road onto Lewes Boulevard heading north. Transit users can expect delays. So if you are planning on picking your kids up from school today, give them a heads up that you're probably going to be late. Because it'll be wrapped up by 3 o'clock, but I'm pretty sure the school lets out before 3 o'clock. So it could be a little tricky. Tricky picking up kids in Riverdale today. So plan accordingly.
0: Speaking of school, the school buses are all going to be able to give an indication of where they are. There's an app for that, I understand.
1: There is an app for that. It's currently... Man, this chair is loud today. It is currently available for all 42, I think, Whitehorse bus routes, which is great. So everybody in Whitehorse who has kids that take the bus to school, you can get that app today. You can get it through the Google Play Store, you can get it through the Apple App Store, or you can use it in a browser at mybusstop.ca. So at the moment, it's just Whitehorse, but I am told that there is a plan for expansion to rural Yukon coming up. So stay tuned. As soon as I've got information about when that expansion happens, I'll be more than happy to share it. It'll be nice for families to have access to that, because there were a few incidents last year where kids were standing out in the cold for a very, very long time for buses that weren't coming and they didn't know. And the Yukon government took that criticism very, very seriously, which is why they're working with this app now. So Whitehorse is a good start. Once we get it expanded to the rest of the territory, things should be okay.
0: All right, and for the rest of the story, folks, here is Stuart.
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1: Mostly cloudy and 10 at the White Horse Airport. This is Stuart Cardinal Bunnell with the Shone FM News. The Canadian Armed Forces will be conducting training in the Yukon starting this week. In a letter shared to the City of Whitehorse and the City of Dawson, the Department of National Defense says that personnel from the Canadian Special Operations Forces Command will be conducting training from September 16th to October 8th. According to the DND, Yukoners may see and hear up to three CH-146 Griffin helicopters, a CC-130J Hercules aircraft, parachute operations, weapons firing, impact sounds, and explosions as part of the training. The letter says that most of the training will take place in remote areas and that there is no danger to the public. In the letter, Canadian Special Operations Forces Command thanks Yukoners for allowing its personnel to benefit from conducting realistic and challenging training in unfamiliar environments. Porter Creek Secondary School students in the Fashion Art Design School program are making Orange Every Child Matters t-shirts ahead of the National Day for Truth and Reconciliation. Between September 14th and 17th, Kyla Greaves' grade 10 class is going through the process of turning plain white shirts into bright orange shirts screen-printed with a custom design. Speaking with Shone FM, Greaves says that once they are finished, the shirts will be sold at Sports Experts in Whitehorse as a fundraiser, just as they have for the last 7 years.
3: I wanted to do something to support the community, but also tie it into fashion. And so just learning, I teamed up with Sport Experts and they were more than willing to merchandise and sell our shirts, which go to CARES, Committee on Abuse in Residential School Society. Having the ability to be able to do a fundraiser while also showing all these essential skills in the fashion industry was just kind of came together.
1: This year's design was created by Bethany Jim, a Champaign and Asiac First Nations citizen and grade 11 student who took Greaves' class last year. Speaking with Shone FM, Jim described the design that will be printed on the shirts.
4: The drawing I did, it's in the shape of a heart with a little angel on one side, a large feather on the other, and a fireweed growing out of the bottom. The little angel has big wings on her back and her arm is outstretched in front of her, with small flower designs and elements blooming.
1: The orange shirts will be available at Sports Experts in Whitehorse starting Monday, September 21st, while supplies last. Adult sizes will be sold for $25 and child sizes will be sold for $20, with proceeds going to Committee on Abuse in Residential School Society. ATCO Electric Yukon is launching an independent third-party review of its electricity billing system. In a media release, ATCO said that the purpose of the system-wide review is to confirm that customers are being billed accurately and to identify opportunities for improvement. According to the release, the review is being conducted by MNP LLP, an independent firm with expertise in utility billing systems. In the release, ATCO said that both ATCO and Yukon Energy customers will have an opportunity to register an account for possible review as part of the audit. According to ATCO, the final customer sample and participant selection criteria will be determined solely by MNP LLP without influence from ATCO or Yukon Energy. For more information about the audit or to register an account for the review, visit atcoelectricyukon.com/audit. The government of Yukon is rolling out its real-time school bus tracking app. In a media release, the Yukon government announced that the My Bus Stop app is now available for each of the 42 Whitehorse school bus routes. According to the release, the app provides families with the location of their child's school bus and up-to-date information about its expected arrival time, allowing parents and guardians to plan daily pickups and drop-offs and reduce time spent waiting at bus stops. The Yukon government conducted a pilot project for the app back in June as part of its work to modernize school transportation and improve how information is shared with families. Families can download the My Bus Stop mobile app through the Google Play Store and Apple App Store, or use the service in a web browser at mybusstop.ca. That's the Shone FM News.
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Yes, that is Judy Canyo. You wouldn't lie to an angel. Why, you definitely would not, would you? Hey, well, Judy is Canadian, as I mentioned, and from Barrie, Ontario, actually. And she's been around for a while. 2007, when was nominated as New Country. In 2008, New Music Awards in USA also, and still active, and plays a lot of songs that gives you a bit of Shania Twain, Carrie Underwood, Taylor Swift style of music. Not bad. And this gentleman is certainly, world-renowned. It's Marty Stewart with High on a Country Top.

0: The Coho are running and the Haines Alaska Coho Derby is on. 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

Oh, yeah, Miss Shania Twain. Well, before we roll on to the next song, let's get you the weather conditions around our listening area. Beaver Creek, 2 degrees in the wind, northwest at 5. Burwash, partly cloudy, 8 degrees with the wind west northwest at 4. Carmack's looking at 7 degrees in the wind west at 4. Dawson has light rain, 5 degrees there, and the wind north at 2. For Faro, mostly cloudy, 4 degrees with the wind east at 6. Haines Junction, the warm spot at 13 degrees, and the wind north northeast at 13. For Mayo, light rain, 6 degrees, and the wind north 17. Old Crow is 3 degrees with the wind southeast at 4. For Pelly Ranch, Fort Selkirk, it's 8 degrees and calm. Rock River on the Dempster Highway is 3 degrees with the wind south at 11. And for Teslin, mostly cloudy, 6 degrees, the wind north at 3. Watson Lake, mostly cloudy, 3 degrees, and the wind east northeast at 2. Whitehorse, mostly cloudy, 10 degrees, and the wind south southeast at 12. And thank goodness that it's a wee bit warmer than it was yesterday in all areas. Our next artist, Canadian singer-songwriter Charlie Major, yes, from Elmer, Quebec, across the river from Ottawa, with this "It Can't Happen to Me."

fairly major, and it can't happen to me. Our next artist up is Mr. Ricky Skaggs, and you know that he's made his mark as a person that has revised a lot of the great traditional country songs and made them popular again. And here's one of them, Angel on My Mind. That's Why I'm Walking.

Mr. Ricky Skaggs, angel on my mind, that's why I'm walking. And folks, that song was recorded in a hit for Stonewall Jackson back in 1959. Why I'm walking. Great, great tune. One of those songs that are with us forever. Our next artist up is a song by, and let me just remind myself who we have. Why, the great Dolly Parton, Linda Ronstadt, and Emmylou Harris recording this album as trio. This is The Pain of Loving You, another great classic.

Now this update from the Canadian Press. Prime Minister Mark Carney's office is welcoming a proposal that could see Canada and Europe move beyond a trade agreement and into a future alliance. However, the PMO hasn't offered any clarity on the pitch for Canada to become an associate member of the European Union. Meanwhile, the president of the EU paid tribute to a helicopter pilot living in Terras, BC, who was killed fighting wildfires in Greece last month. During her State of the Union address today, Ursula von der Leyen praised Danish helicopter pilot Rune Kindahl, who died in an aerial operation west of Athens. The CEO of Brookfield Private Equity Group, Anush Rajan, says his company's expertise in industrials and the U.S. housing market positions it well to support the growth of plumbing giant Reliance Worldwide. Brookfield Asset Management signing a $2.8 billion deal to acquire the multinational company. And at least five people are dead after a Russian drone hit a passenger bus in south central Ukraine today. From the Canadian Press, I'm Don Mitchell.

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1: Hey, we're starting to get colder weather here in the Yukon, and we started the set with Zach Brown Band with Colder Weather. And next up is the Dixie Chicks and Some Days You Gotta Dance.

Dixie Chicks and Some Days You Gotta Dance. Our next artist up is the great Clay Walker with This Woman and This Man.

Oh, yeah, Mr. Clay Walker, this woman and this man. I have Mr. Zach Top ready to sing a song called Dirt Turns to Gold. And, well, here he is, Mr. Zach Top.

That is Zaktop, Dirt Turns to Gold, and that is from his Coal, Beer, and Country Music album, folks. Our next artist that we have lined up for you is Lainey Wilson's song, along with her buddy Miranda Lambert, with a tune called Good Horses.

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0: that is Mr. Doug Stone, and faith in me, faith in you. Good to have faith. And, Stuart, are we going to have faith in our Blue Jays?
1: Well, my faith never wavered.
0: Awesome.
1: But,
0: good man.
1: But whether or not the statistics support that, maybe not. They lost again yesterday to...
0: Oh, that was a 10-1 drubbing.
1: Yeah, that was the... I probably shouldn't have said anything about how, oh, you know, they lost, but they played well. You know, they didn't lose by too big a margin. Mm. This was a big margin. So, you know, that's unfortunate. But, I mean, you know what? If the Tigers are playing that well, good for them.
0: Great. Well, the Tigers, yeah. I mean, that's the way the sports go. Someday you hit everything that comes your way. And that happened last night.
1: Yeah, and but you know what? Looking at their stats here, the Tigers are only 72-79.
0: Mm-hmm.
1: So I'm sure that Detroit fans are delighted with how they've been playing over the last couple of games, and they're looking to get things a little bit more even. Whereas Jays fans are, I mean disappointed, but it's not as big a gap to get to 500 for the Jays.
0: Two games out is not insurmountable.
1: Two games out is fine. Seven games out is a little trickier.
0: Yes, it's a little more work to be, yeah.
1: Mm-hmm. But you know what? The season isn't over yet. You know, the Jays are playing for the rest of the month, basically. So they've got another couple weeks of games, which means that things can change very, very quickly. It's just that part of the season where things could go exactly the way we want them to or not.
0: Mm-hmm.
1: So I'm keeping my fingers crossed for that wild card spot. It'll be nice to see the Jays continuing to play and have a little bit of overlap with our hockey season and our baseball season. That'd be nice to see.
0: Yeah, well, the sport, it's a heck of a time for, great time for sporting fans, because you mentioned overlap with hockey. Also, Canadian football playoffs are soon to come, and my BC Lions are just a roaring. Yes, they are. I mean, they've gone right up there into serious contention, actually laying one heck of a beating on number one team in the land, Montreal. And they did it, obviously they were the team of the day when Montreal and the Lions got together, and I'm quite happy to see that. So I may have a chance to cheer on BC in the finals. That's my hope, you know.
1: Yeah, well, I mean, taking a quick look at the standings, I don't think you're going to be disappointed with how either of your teams are doing this year, because like you said, the Lions came out and really, really performed well against the Alouettes, but the Alouettes are no slouches. 10-3. So probably safe bet to say that the Alouettes are going to move forward with the playoffs.
0: Got a feeling that they got it sewed up.
1: So you'll have a little bit of investment in the in the playoffs. Either way.
0: Well, you know the other team, Edmonton, that I also went to watch when I was a young man and going to school in Edmonton. I went to a boarding school, St. Mary's Boys Home and Technical School, it was called. And we used to go to the football games in the Knothole Gang and watch the great Edmonton Eskimos play their games. And they were a great team, but they've been great over the many years. Oh, I think I'm talking too much there, Stuart, and we have to get you your news on now.
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3: Mostly cloudy and 10 at the Whitehorse Airport, this is Stuart Cardinal Bunnell with the Shonathem News. The Canadian Armed Forces will be conducting training in the Yukon starting this week. In a letter shared to the City of Whitehorse and the City of Dawson, the Department of National Defense says that personnel from the Canadian Special Operations Forces Command will be conducting training from September 16th to October 8th. According to the DND, Yukoners may see and hear up to three CH-146 Griffin helicopters, a CC-130J Hercules aircraft, parachute operations, weapons firing, impact sounds, and explosions as part of the training. The letter says that most of the training will take place in remote areas and that there is no danger to the public. In the letter, Canadian Special Operations Forces Command thanks Yukoners for allowing its personnel to benefit from conducting realistic and challenging training in unfamiliar environments. Porter Creek Secondary School students in the Fashion Art Design School program are making Orange Every Child Matters t-shirts ahead of the National Day for Truth and Reconciliation. Between September 14th and 17th, Kyla Greaves' grade 10 class is going through the process of turning plain white shirts into bright orange shirts screen printed with a custom design. Speaking with Shown FM, Greaves says that once they are finished, the shirts will be sold at Sports Experts in Whitehorse as a fundraiser, just as they have for the last 7 years.
4: I wanted to do something to support the community, but also tie it into fashion. And so just learning, I teamed up with Sport Experts and they were more than willing to merchandise and sell our shirts, which go to CARES, Committee on Abuse and Residential School Society. Having the ability to be able to do a fundraiser while also showing all these essential skills in the fashion industry was just kind of came together.
3: This year's design was created by Bethany Jim, a Champaign and Asiac First Nations citizen and grade 11 student who took Greaves' class last year. Speaking with Shone FM, Jim described the design that will be printed on the shirts.
5: The drawing I did, it's in the shape of a heart with a little angel on one side, a large feather on the other, and a fireweed growing out of the bottom. The little angel has big wings on her back and her arm is outstretched in front of her, with small flower designs and elements blooming.
3: The orange shirts will be available at Sports Experts in Whitehorse starting Monday, September 21st, while supplies last. Adult sizes will be sold for $25 and child sizes will be sold for $20, with proceeds going to Committee on Abuse in Residential School Society. ATCO Electric Yukon is launching an independent third-party review of its electricity billing system. In a media release, ATCO said that the purpose of the system-wide review is to confirm that customers are being billed accurately and to identify opportunities for improvement. According to the release, the review is being conducted by MNP LLP, an independent firm with expertise in utility billing systems. In the release, ATCO said that both ATCO and Yukon Energy customers will have an opportunity to register an account for possible review as part of the audit. According to ATCO, the final customer sample and participant selection criteria will be determined solely by MNP LLP without influence from ATCO or Yukon Energy. For more information about the audit or to register an account for the review, visit atcoelectricyukon.com/audit. The government of Yukon is rolling out its real-time school bus tracking app. In a media release, the Yukon government announced that the My Bus Stop app is now available for each of the 42 Whitehorse school bus routes. According to the release, the app provides families with the location of their child's school bus and up-to-date information about its expected arrival time, allowing parents and guardians to plan daily pickups and drop-offs and reduce time spent waiting at bus stops. The Yukon government conducted a pilot project for the app back in June as part of its work to modernize school transportation and improve how information is shared with families. Families can download the My Bus Stop mobile app through the Google Play Store and Apple App Store, or use the service in a web browser at mybusstop.ca. That's the ShoneFM News. 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

0: great Canadian band Blue Rodeo with Arizona Dust. It's 22, the top of the hour, 9 o'clock, and we have technical information for you now.
1: From ABC News Tech Trends. President Trump, not a fan of the idea of an AI slowdown as is being proposed by Anthropic, OpenAI, Microsoft, and others. The president writing on social media that the only control or guardrails that AI needs is a strong and smart, high IQ president. AI leaders have been raising alarms for the past week over concerns the technology could take over the internet, according to Anthropic CEO Dario Amodei. The long-awaited Siri AI is finally rolling out with Apple's iOS 27 update today. It launches alongside similar software updates for the Mac, the Apple Watch, and the iPad. And as part of a $7.85 billion settlement in an antitrust case over alleged anti-competitive behavior in the market for digital video games, Sony now says it'll pay out eligible gamers through their PlayStation Network accounts. The company hasn't admitted wrongdoing. With Tech Trends, I'm Mike Dubusky, ABC News.

Phones are ringing all over town. Oh, yes, and that is Martina McBride, one of the finest country singers in the North American continent. Yes, our next song I have, it's Larry Fleet with a great little tune called Things I Take for Granted.

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That is Mark Chestnut with Brother Jukebox. Hey, we have 7 minutes to the top of the hour, 9 o'clock, and it's time to have a look at the weather conditions around our listening area. Beaver Creek, hey, it's chilling out. -2 with the wind southeast at 5. Burwash, partly cloudy, 4 degrees there and calm. Carmax is 6 degrees, windy southeast at 6. Dawson City has light rain, it's 5 degrees and calm. Farrell, mostly cloudy, 4 degrees, with windy southeast at 5. Haines Junction, the warm spot at 14 degrees, the wind northeast at 7. Mayo has light rain, it's 5 degrees, the wind north at 16. Old Crow, 3 degrees, the wind south-southwest at 4. And Rock River, 2 degrees, the wind south at 10. Pelly Ranch, Fort Selkirk, 7 degrees, the wind north-northeast at 3. For Watson Lake, it is 5 degrees, the wind east at 5. Teslin, mostly cloudy, 6 degrees, and the wind northeast at 10. White Horse, mostly cloudy, 10 degrees, and the wind south, 11. So there you are, folks. You are caught up. And now, Myla Mason's going to sing That's Enough of That.

this update from the Canadian press. Canada's ambassador designate to Europe says Ottawa has discussed associate membership with European officials before the EU's Ursula von der Leyen suggested it in a speech today. Jonathan Wilkinson says Canada had spoken with the EU about a future alliance while European officials had raised the option of associate membership. Elections Quebec knew it wouldn't be allowed to send voter information in English over a year before the current electoral campaign. The Canadian press has learned that the provincial election authority tried to pressure the government to amend its language laws, even providing proposed wording. Mississauga is the latest city in Ontario to consider a pause on data centers. And Ed Sheeran's world tour appears to be in trouble after the opening acts dropped out in solidarity with rapper Macklemore, who was dumped for making pro-Palestinian comments on stage. From the Canadian press, I'm Don Mitchell.

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Oh, yeah, we started the set there with Doc Walker. She hasn't always been that way. And this was delivered to us by Tracy Miller and Dwayne Steele, you know who. And we have a funeral announcement, funeral service for Ralph James Gashkirk, also known as Roger Miller. The service is on Saturday, September the 19th, 2026, Hashagun Hidi at 2 p.m., burial at the Car Cross Cemetery, potlatch to follow. Come and share stories and food. All are welcome.

I just have to laugh. Such great tunes, so much fun. Roger Miller, way back there in the 60s, was it? Or early 70s. Roger Miller was making hits with crazy tunes like that. And that was so much fun. Let's go with another one. Chug-a-lug, Roger Miller.

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That is John Schneider, The Last Thing I Needed Tonight. And of course, all of you remember him on TV show that played for a number of years, and with Tom Wopat, John Schneider, and that fancy red truck of theirs. Our time, 21 minutes after 9, and our song is by Casey Musgrave, and it is called Mexico Honey.

0: Oh, that is Kacey Musgraves and Mexico Honey. And I mentioned the song before by John Schneider, You're the Last Thing I Needed. And I failed to mention that, yes, he was Beau Duke on the Dukes of Hazzard. That is one of his most famous role as an actor. And, of course, he made some very fine country music. And that one I played, of course, was one of those great ones. And, Stuart, how many episodes of The Dukes of Hazzard have you watched?
1: I can't say that I've seen
0: any
1: of them. I would recognize the car if I saw it. I would recognize the stunts if I saw them, but I can't say that I've ever seen The Dukes of Hazzard. My household was more of a MASH home.
0: Oh, you MASHed it! Ah, that was a great series. I watched that faithfully back in the day when it was running, and it was a very, very entertaining and often dramatic series, and a lot of fun with the antics of the characters throughout the things. I mean, you had a man with skirts in the army, nevertheless, at that time, wartime, Korean conflict, and who would have thunk that?
1: well, it's important to remember that at the time, he thought that was the best way to get out, was to convince people that he was crazy, and the best way to convince people that he was crazy, so he thought, was to wear women's clothing while in an active war zone. There's supposed to be a remake of MASH coming at some point in the near future with Bill Hader playing Hawkeye, and I'm not sure how the Klinger character is going to translate, because on the one hand, sign of the times, but on the other hand, there is a lot more there's a lot more freedom throughout the community and throughout the society for people to wear what they want.
0: Mm-hmm.
1: So it'll be interesting to see how they acknowledge that this was a pretty important part of Klinger's character, with the sensibilities of today's society. I'm not sure what they're going to do, but I'd be disappointed if they didn't at least address it.
0: Mm-hmm.
1: Address it. Ha. Okay. Okay.
0: That was a good one.
1: No, it wasn't. That was terrible. It's time to take me off. Oh, my word.
0: Oh, yes. Some of these things that come out of the mouths of babes. Yeah, we had a lot of great series back in those early days. You know, the 70s had a lot of interesting shows, and you had these great spy thrillers. Spy thrillers were the great drama of the times. Well, because of the, we're still in this conflict with the Soviet Union. And so a lot of the spy shows were kind of reflecting that era. And some crazy comedies, of course. We had the most crazy comedies of the time also. And, of course, would it sell today? Good question. But always fun.
1: Yeah. I think that one of the things that we have to remember when we're going back and watching these things is that, yes, it was funny at the time and within context,
0: mm-hmm.
1: but there are a few things that kind of swing and miss now that we have learned a little bit more and are a bit more understanding of people who are different, which I think is probably a good call. Mm-hmm. You know, and it's a lot of it shows up in these comedies, but you know what? I'm optimistic that no matter what happens, we will find a way to continue making jokes because for goodness sake,
0: enjoy and having fun.
1: Well, yes, exactly. We definitely need to be capable of having fun with everything serious going on in the world right now. A little bit of levity is not going to hurt anybody, or shouldn't hurt anybody.
0: It should not. And now it's time for the news with Stuart.
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1: Mostly cloudy and 10 at the Whitehorse Airport, this is Stuart Cardinal Bunnell with the Shona FM News. The Canadian Armed Forces will be conducting training in the Yukon starting this week. In a letter shared to the City of Whitehorse and the City of Dawson, the Department of National Defense says that personnel from the Canadian Special Operations Forces Command will be conducting training from September 16th to October 8th. According to the DND, Yukoners may see and hear up to three CH-146 Griffin helicopters, a CC-130J Hercules aircraft, parachute operations, weapons firing, impact sounds, and explosions as part of the training. The letter says that most of the training will take place in remote areas and that there is no danger to the public. In the letter, Canadian Special Operations Forces Command thanks Yukoners for allowing its personnel to benefit from conducting realistic and challenging training in unfamiliar environments. Porter Creek Secondary School students in the Fashion Art Design School program are making Orange Every Child Matters t-shirts ahead of the National Day for Truth and Reconciliation. Between September 14th and 17th, Kyla Greaves' grade 10 class is going through the process of turning plain white shirts into bright orange shirts screen printed with a custom design. Speaking with Shone FM, Greaves says that once they are finished, the shirts will be sold at Sports Experts in Whitehorse as a fundraiser, just as they have for the last 7 years.
3: I wanted to do something to support the community, but also tie it into fashion. And so just learning, I teamed up with Sport Experts, and they were more than willing to merchandise and sell our shirts, which go to CARES, Committee on Abuse and Residential School Society. Having the ability to be able to do a fundraiser while also showing all these essential skills in the fashion industry was just kind of came together.
1: This year's design was created by Bethany Jim, a Champaign and Asiac First Nations citizen and grade 11 student who took Greaves' class last year. Speaking with Shone FM, Jim described the design that will be printed on the shirts.
4: The drawing I did, it's in the shape of a heart with a little angel on one side, a large feather on the other, and a fireweed growing out of the bottom. The little angel has big wings on her back and her arm is outstretched in front of her, with small flower designs and elements blooming.
1: The orange shirts will be available at Sports Experts in Whitehorse starting Monday, September 21st, while supplies last. Adult sizes will be sold for $25 and child sizes will be sold for $20, with proceeds going to Committee on Abuse in Residential School Society. ATCO Electric Yukon is launching an independent third-party review of its electricity billing system. In a media release, ATCO said that the purpose of the system-wide review is to confirm that customers are being billed accurately and to identify opportunities for improvement. According to the release, the review is being conducted by MNP LLP, an independent firm with expertise in utility billing systems. In the release, ATCO said that both ATCO and Yukon Energy customers will have an opportunity to register an account for possible review as part of the audit. According to ATCO, the final customer sample and participant selection criteria will be determined solely by MNP LLP without influence from ATCO or Yukon Energy. For more information about the audit or to register an account for the review, visit atcoelectricyukon.com/audit. The government of Yukon is rolling out its real-time school bus tracking app. In a media release, the Yukon government announced that the My Bus Stop app is now available for each of the 42 Whitehorse school bus routes. According to the release, the app provides families with the location of their child's school bus and up-to-date information about its expected arrival time, allowing parents and guardians to plan daily pickups and drop-offs and reduce time spent waiting at bus stops. The Yukon government conducted a pilot project for the app back in June as part of its work to modernize school transportation and improve how information is shared with families. Families can download the My Bus Stop mobile app through the Google Play Store and Apple App Store, or use the service in a web browser at mybusstop.ca. 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

Every time I get around you, David Lee Murphy. Wow, you know, David Lee Murphy, quite a fine singer. I would expect more from Mr. David Lee Murphy. And this gentleman, well, he has great music too. Rick Trevino and Dr. Time.

Doctor Time. That's the time we have for Mr. Rick Trevino. A great little tune. And now we have another fine artist, Sarah Evans, and Shame About That.

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All right, Mr. Alan Jackson, with Little Bitty and Tom T. Hall composition. Oh, yes, it's a great one. Hey, Beaver Creek is mostly cloudy and 2 degrees. The wind's south-southeast at 9. Burwash mainly sunny and 10 degrees with the wind east at 11. Carmack, 6 degrees and calm. Dawson has mist. It's 5 degrees and calm. For Faro, mostly cloudy, 5 degrees with the wind, southeast 14. Haines Junction, still a warm spot. They're at 14 degrees with the wind north at 8. And for Mayo, light rain, 5 degrees, the wind north 13. Old Crow is at 3 degrees, the wind west at 2. And for Rock River, 2 degrees, the wind south at 10. Pelly Ranch, Fort Selkirk, it is 6 degrees and calm. For Teslin, mostly cloudy, 7 degrees, and the wind north at 2. Watson Lake, mostly cloudy, 7 degrees, the wind east-southeast at 4. And Whitehorse is mostly cloudy, 11 degrees, and the wind south-southeast at 11. And back to the music. We have a song by Eka Janice next. I know that you all love her, and by request, here is Eka Janice and Out on Your Own.

Out on Your Own. That is Aka Janis with her great tune, and living the life of Riley out there in Dawson City these days. Our time, folks, we have 3.5 minutes left, and time for me to roll on and let in Indigenous Connection. And to take me out, I have a song by this young feller by the name of Dance of a Lifetime, Drake Milligan. Where are you, Drake? He's right here. Have a great day, folks. Talk to you tomorrow.

0: Drake Milligan, Dance of a Lifetime with you folks, and yeah, it's my time. I'll see you tomorrow.
1: Now this update from the Canadian press. Ireland's Minister of State for European Affairs is one of several delegates who thanked European Commission President Ursula von der Leyen's proposal to make Canada the bloc's first associate member. In his own address, Thomas Byrne suggested the move would significantly advance the relationship between the European Union and Canada. A research executive and economist believes Ottawa's productivity mega deduction tax incentive and streamlined regulatory approach will make Canada attractive to investors. Rachel Sampson with the Institute for Research on Public Policy suggests it shows projects won't be bogged down as they once were. A woman says she is considering a class action lawsuit after learning from East Coast Memorial that a portion of her late mother's remains at a Nova Scotia funeral home were found in storage. Christina Sweeney's mother, Elizabeth Melton, died in 2023 and her ashes were buried in 2024. And a documentary about the life and legacy of Rush drummer Neil Peart will have its world premiere on day 7 of the Toronto International Film Festival. From the Canadian Press, I'm Dom Mitchell.
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Yeah.

Ka kla aya yehayuti. We are mothers. Ka hlilkuhas aya yehayuti. We are grandmothers. Ka atas aya yehayuti. We are aunties on our dad's side and on the mum's side. Ka tlok has aya yehayuti. Ach dechunk yedaichaka shawarch et has city. I tell my grandchild women are important. Shawat aya edetki de seik has dujich ayati. Women give life. Ka shawat ka eat et slitu has city. Women are teachers.

Now this update from the Canadian Press. Canada's ambassador-designate to the European Union says details of a proposed partnership are expected to be announced at the Canada-EU summit in Montreal this October. However, Jonathan Wilkinson sidestepped some questions about whether he knew in advance that the European Union was going to suggest Canada become an associate member. An Alberta government report pegs the cost of the province's potential separation at up to $170 billion over 5 years alone. The University of Calgary's School of Public Policy says that would cover things like construction of new infrastructure, hiring staff to oversee the transition, and Alberta's portion of the debt. A new poll suggests the Nova Scotia government's approval rating has recovered from a recent plunge. The online survey from Abacus Data puts the approval rating for Premier Tim Houston's government at 35% of those surveyed. And a new study suggests emergency department visits for gambling disorders have doubled in Ontario since the expansion of online gambling and legalization of single-event sports betting. From the Canadian Press, I'm Don Mitchell.

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So do we. And so does Yukon Theater. We are giving away free passes to lucky listeners every Friday. You could win free movie passes to catch the latest on the big screen. Keep listening to enter the draw. Your ticket might be next.

Now this update from the Canadian Press. Prime Minister Mark Carney's office hasn't offered any clarity on what associate member status in the European Union would mean to Canada. In a statement, the PMO only focused on European Commission President Ursula von der Leyen's remarks about forming a partnership. Meanwhile, the European Union's chief is proposing a ban on children under 13 across the 27-nation bloc from using social media sites and imposing limits on older teens' access to the platforms. Ontario Premier Doug Ford is backing Prime Minister Mark Carney's plan to attract private investors to Canada's four largest airports, including Toronto Pearson. But Ford says it should also be expanded to include Toronto's island airport, Billy Bishop. And Ottawa is set to invest $76 million into a new national basketball center in Toronto. The facility at Humber's Polytechnic North Campus will be the future home of Canada basketball with six gymnasiums for provincial, national, and international basketball. From the Canadian Press, I'm Don Mitchell.

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The Skookum Gym Friendship Center invites you to its annual general meeting Saturday, October the 17th, 2026. 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Not a member yet? 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Are you an elder? 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Lunch will be provided, and bring your $5.

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1: This is Stuart Cardinal Bunnell with the Shonathem News. The Canadian Armed Forces will be conducting training in the Yukon starting this week. In a letter shared to the City of Whitehorse and the City of Dawson, the Department of National Defense says that personnel from the Canadian Special Operations Forces Command will be conducting training from September 16th to October 8th. According to the DND, Yukoners may see and hear up to three CH-146 Griffin helicopters, a CC-130J Hercules aircraft, parachute operations, weapons firing, impact sounds, and explosions as part of the training. The letter says that most of the training will take place in remote areas and that there is no danger to the public. In the letter, Canadian Special Operations Forces Command thanks Yukoners for allowing its personnel to benefit from conducting realistic and challenging training in unfamiliar environments. Porter Creek Secondary School students in the Fashion Art Design School program are making Orange Every Child Matters t-shirts ahead of the National Day for Truth and Reconciliation. Between September 14th and 17th, Kyla Greaves' grade 10 class is going through the process of turning plain white shirts into bright orange shirts screen-printed with a custom design. Speaking with Shone FM, Greaves says that once they are finished, the shirts will be sold at Sports Experts in Whitehorse as a fundraiser, just as they have for the last 7 years.
2: I wanted to do something to support the community, but also tie it into fashion. And so just learning, I teamed up with Sport Experts and they were more than willing to merchandise and sell our shirts, which go to CARES, Committee on Abuse and Residential School Society. Having the ability to be able to do a fundraiser while also showing all these essential skills in the fashion industry was just kind of came together.
1: This year's design was created by Bethany Jim, a Champaign and Ajax First Nations citizen and grade 11 student who took Greaves' class last year. Speaking with Shone FM, Jim described the design that will be printed on the shirts.
3: The drawing I did, it's in the shape of a heart with a little angel on one side, a large feather on the other, and a fireweed growing out of the bottom. The little angel has big wings on her back and her arm is outstretched in front of her, with small flower designs and elements blooming.
1: The orange shirts will be available at Sports Experts in Whitehorse starting Monday, September 21st, while supplies last. Adult sizes will be sold for $25 and child sizes will be sold for $20, with proceeds going to Committee on Abuse in Residential School Society. ATCO Electric Yukon is launching an independent third-party review of its electricity billing system. In a media release, ATCO said that the purpose of the system-wide review is to confirm that customers are being billed accurately and to identify opportunities for improvement. According to the release, the review is being conducted by MNP LLP, an independent firm with expertise in utility billing systems. In the release, ATCO said that both ATCO and Yukon Energy customers will have an opportunity to register an account for possible review as part of the audit. According to ATCO, the final customer sample and participant selection criteria will be determined solely by MNP LLP without influence from ATCO or Yukon Energy. For more information about the audit or to register an account for the review, visit atcoelectricyukon.com/audit. The government of Yukon is rolling out its real-time school bus tracking app. In a media release, the Yukon government announced that the My Bus Stop app is now available for each of the 42 Whitehorse school bus routes. According to the release, the app provides families with the location of their child's school bus and up-to-date information about its expected arrival time, allowing parents and guardians to plan daily pickups and drop-offs and reduce time spent waiting at bus stops. The Yukon government conducted a pilot project for the app back in June as part of its work to modernize school transportation and improve how information is shared with families. Families can download the My Bus Stop mobile app through the Google Play Store and Apple App Store, or use the service in a web browser at mybusstop.ca. 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

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Please visit cyfn.ca for an application or pick one up at the Council of Yukon First Nations, 2166 2nd Avenue in Whitehorse. The deadline is Monday, October the 12th at 4:30 p.m. Lotto 649 Gold Ball Night. 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
1: For packing my suitcase.
0: Gotta go now.
1: Get out on that interstate.
0: You're so pretty.
1: That I hate to walk away.
0: I'll keep this tender moment
1: from Des Moines to Santa Fe.
0: Let me kiss you
1: just once more, then I'll be gone.
0: I'll be calling
1: from my cell phone later on,
0: after talking

Hear the beating of your heart. When I'm driving, I'll hold you in my thoughts. I'll caress you, even though I'm really not. There's no reason

0: Now this update from the Canadian press. The head of the European Union believes Canada and the 27-member partnership need to reimagine their relationship. European Commission President Ursula von der Leyen wants Canada to become the first associate member of the EU, but Canadian officials are downplaying the significance of that term. The United Kingdom and Canada are talking about merging their proposed defense financing initiatives to amplify their effects. A senior Canadian government official says Ottawa's confident they'll reach an agreement to form a joint institution. Ottawa's not saying whether people misused a now defunct refugee permanent resident sponsorship policy that expired last week. It offered exemptions to allow certain refugees to sponsor a family member for permanent residency who was not listed on their initial application. And Pulitzer Prize-winning author and essayist Annie Dillard has died at the age of 81. She was renowned for her poetic explorations of nature, love, spirituality, and the art of writing in The Pilgrim at Tinker Creek. From the Canadian Press, I'm Jason White.
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1: Morning.
0: Hey, we get letters about the last week's show?
1: Bills.
0: Bills? For what?
2: Hey, Tom, you're right on time.
0: Hi, Jasper.
2: You been practicing?
0: Yep. Want to hear it?
2: No, you better save it for the show.
0: Jasper?
2: Yes?
0: Jasper?
2: Yeah?
0: Jasper, what is that?
2: What?
0: Well, the noise. What's all that noise?
2: Oh, that's not noise, Tom. Those are sound effects.
0: Sound effects?
1: I suppose you want some coffee.
2: Do we have to pay for it?
1: What do you think?
2: Tom, you got $2?
0: I paid for coffee last week. Oh, yeah. Okay, all right.
2: Thanks. Here, Tom, press that button right there.
0: This one?
2: No, the other one. What do you think?
0: Well, they're the same.
2: You're not listening, Tom. One is from a Bugs Bunny cartoon.
1: And the other is from a Hollywood movie.
0: Jasper.
2: Yes?
0: Jasper.
2: Yeah?
0: Jasper, why do we need sound effects?
1: All the big-time radio shows have sound effects.
2: That's right, Tom. The Royal Canadian Air Force, Double Exposure. Even Morningside uses them.
0: Morningside?
2: Sure. You really think that Sheila Rogers does her own laughing?
0: Well, I don't know.
1: Shouldn't we get started?
2: Right you are, Grace. Okay, Tom. You all set?
0: Yeah, sure.
2: Then take it away. Press that button right there.
0: This one?
2: No, the other one.
1: That's your cue.
0: Oh, right. From Blossom, Alberta, it's the Dead Dog, the Dead Dog Cafe Comedy Hour with your hosts, Jasper Friendly Bear,
2: Gracie Heavyhand,
1: and Thomas, what's his name?
2: King.
1: It was a joke.
2: Oh, hey, not bad. So, Tom, why don't you tell our listeners who our guests are?
0: Not again. Jasper, you haven't told me who our guests are.
1: Thompson Highway, Princess Di, Preston Manning.
2: And in our second half hour, we'll be talking to Louis Riel.
0: Jasper, Louis Riel is dead.
2: Not again.
0: He's been dead for over 100 years.
2: Well, you deal with it, Tom.
0: Me?
2: But first, it's time for Gracie's Reserve Recipes. Tom, press that button.
0: This one?
2: No, the other one. Well, Gracie, what delectable delicacy do you have for our listeners today?
1: Delectable delicacy?
2: What's to eat?
1: Well, today I thought I'll make one of my favorite recipes, puppy stew.
2: Oh, boy, that's one of my favorites. It's one of Tom's favorites, too.
0: Well, I've never actually had puppy stew.
1: Urban Indians. Here, give me a hand with that box.
0: Gracie, there's something in the box.
1: I know that.
0: Something alive.
2: Hey, Tom, look at this.
0: Hey, it's a puppy.
1: Hand me that big knife.
2: This one?
0: Gracie.
1: Yes?
0: Gracie.
1: Yes?
0: Gracie, you're not going to butcher that puppy, are you?
1: Something wrong with that?
0: Well, I think it might be against the law. You know, butcher a puppy on a radio show?
1: Nobody's going to see.
2: How is Gracie going to make puppy stew?
0: Well, she could just tell our listeners how to make puppy stew.
2: What about lunch?
0: Jasper!
1: You eat hamburgers?
0: Sure, but...
1: Pork?
0: A little.
1: How about lamb?
0: Well...
1: Any of this sinking in?
2: Well, while Tom and Gracie are working out Gracie's recipe for puppy stew, it's time for Friendly Bear's Blackout Bingo. Here's how it works. First, you make up your own card. Then each program will call a number. When you get your card blacked out, just write us at Box 555, Edmonton, Alberta, T5J2P4, and we'll send you a nifty prize. All right. The first number
0: is... Wait a minute. Make up your own card?
2: Well, you can make up more than one if you have the time.
0: No, that's not what I mean.
1: He's worried about people cheating.
2: Why would they do that?
1: Urban Indians.
2: The prizes aren't that good, Tom.
0: Look, forget I mentioned it, okay?
2: Here, why don't you read the first number?
0: No, it's okay.
1: Read the number.
0: Okay. B8.
2: Okay, Tom. That takes care of bingo. What's next? All right. You guys got the recipe worked out yet?
1: You won't believe what he did.
2: The puppy?
1: No. What's his name?
2: Tom?
1: He named the puppy.
2: He didn't.
1: Cuddles.
2: Tom, you named Lunch Cuddles?
0: Well, I had a dog named Cuddles when I was a kid.
1: Well, now you've got another. Here.
0: Well, I don't want a puppy.
1: Tough.
0: Hey, I got a great idea.
1: This I want to see.
0: No, really. Look, here's what we'll do. We'll have a contest.
1: Look, I'll just take Cuddles into the kitchen and ring its little...
0: No. Look, we'll use Cuddles as a prize in a contest.
2: I don't know, Tom. I'm getting pretty hungry. What about you, Gracie?
1: Starving.
0: Oh, wait, look. It'll be good publicity for the show.
2: We don't need publicity, Tom. This is public radio.
0: You can't butcher a puppy on public radio.
2: Where else do we have for lunch?
1: Macaroni.
0: I love macaroni.
2: Oops. No time for lunch right now. It's time for that portion of our show where we interview famous Indians and ask the question, what else do you do? Who's our guest today, Tom?
3: Well, Jasper, according to Gracie, our guest today is the famous Thompson Highway.
2: So, where is he?
3: I don't know.
2: Hi, is this Thompson Highway?
4: I try my very best. Ain't nobody else Thompson wants to take the job.
3: Okay. All right.
2: So, hey, we've got Thompson Highway on the phone.
3: The famous playwright.
5: Oh,
2: yeah.
5: Really?
3: Oh,
5: that's
3: great. All right. Well, we know you're a famous playwright, but what our listeners want to know is, what else do you do?
4: I play the piano. At every possible opportunity that I have, I play the piano.
3: Oh, do you have a piano in the house there?
4: Right here in front of me.
3: Oh, could you play a few notes for us?
4: Oh, it's too far away. The telephone cord won't stretch that far.
3: Oh, okay. Well.
4: Yeah.
1: Thompson, if you don't mind my asking, what kind of clothes do you wear?
4: What kind of clothes do I wear? Oh, yeah. Very basic. I mean, I'm not a fashion pick. Right now, I'm wearing long johns.
2: Oh, is it winter time?
4: Well, I just got out of bed, for God's sake. I sleep late because I was late. So right now, I got long johns and a sweatshirt that's about something like 15 years old.
3: Oh.
4: And
1: sounds cool. I like clothes that are kind of falling apart, too.
4: Yeah, I know. It's my favorite.
1: You know, holy knees and a hole here and there on your hand.
4: Because, you know, when you dress up formally,
1: mm-hmm.
4: and you got a bow tie, for instance,
1: yeah.
4: You can't breathe. Like, neckties, I don't know how people can breathe in them.
3: Oh.
4: Like, to my mind, if politicians didn't have to wear neckties and had open chests, for instance,
2: mm-hmm.
4: you know, like tank tops,
2: yeah.
4: And if they could breathe freely, I think that the decisions that they made in Parliament, for instance, and at the legislature in Edmonton, would be that much more wise and relaxed and laid back.
2: That's a really good point. Yeah.
4: Yeah. Yeah. And you can't breathe in those things, and you can't think properly.
3: John mm-hmm. Chrétien in a tank top. Yeah, that.
4: Oh, yeah,
3: that,
4: absolutely.
3: I can see that.
4: Ralph Klein in a tank top. Picture it.
3: I can't see that.
1: Sounds like you're a very physical person.
4: Well, I try my very best, yes. Yep.
3: You know, Gracie is a really good cook, and sometimes on the show she shares a reserve recipe with mm-hmm. us. Do you have any favorite foods? Do you cook?
4: Yeah, I love cooking. My favorite food, my favorite dish. Oh, I have many favorite dishes. I love to eat. But because I come from northern Manitoba, my father was a caribou hunter. I come from a family of caribou hunters. Way up in northern Manitoba, right next to the territories.
3: Uh-huh.
4: And like most of my 11 brothers and sisters, we were practically all born in those dog sleds. My father was the hunter. Anyway, my favorite dish is, one of my favorite dishes. Oh, yeah, you know what's really neat?
2: Huh.
4: I skipped my favorite dish. I'll go on to my second favorite dish. Caribou. Have you ever had caribou pasta?
3: Caribou pasta?
4: Yeah.
3: No.
4: It's like a really funky combination between Italian cuisine and Cree cuisine.
3: Oh, we got to have this recipe.
4: Oh, it's not really a recipe. Anybody can make it up. But essentially, you just, you know, you boil your regular pot of pasta. You take a nice little shank of caribou, you know, two or three steak-sized pieces of caribou,
3: mm-hmm.
4: and you slice them into very, very thin strips. You fry those lightly in olive oil, and then you throw the onions in, and then you throw some sliced mushrooms in as well.
3: Mm.
4: And that's basically it. Some pepper, some fresh ground pepper sprinkled on top of that, and you just have that on top of pasta.
3: Oh,
4: and
3: wow.
4: It is just absolutely out of this world.
3: Wow. Well, that makes me hungry, huh?
2: Yeah, what do you think of that then, Gracie?
1: That sounds really neat.
2: Okay, well, thank you. Thanks
4: Listen
2: a lot.
4: To you guys. It was wonderful to talk to you. I think you're just the best. And
2: thanks.
4: I love Alberta.
3: Oh, well, thanks.
2: Okay. We'll talk again.
3: Take care.
2: Take care.
4: Yeah.
2: All
4: the best.
2: Bye-bye.
1: Bye-bye.
2: That was great. Hey, you hear that music?
0: A Lone Ranger?
2: Wrong answer, Tom. No, it's time once again for Trust Tonto, where our listeners can write in with their questions about Canadian culture and get totally unbiased answers.
3: You know, we're not exactly unbiased.
2: You don't really think we could get unbiased answers about Canadian culture from a white guy who runs around in a black mask?
1: Shooting at people with silver bullets.
2: And don't forget, Tom, the Lone Ranger is an American.
1: Whereas Tonto is from Six Nations.
2: So, while the Lone Ranger has been riding around all these years, making the world safe for democracy and multinational corporations, what do you suppose Tonto has been doing?
3: You asked me this last time.
2: Wrong answer, Tom. Here, why don't you read a question from one of our listeners?
3: Sure, why not? Dear Tonto, listen to your show all the time. Everybody here loves it. Just wanted to know if there was any place in Canada where natives outnumbered whites? Did Gracie write this question?
2: What about it, Tom?
3: Well, off the top of my head, I'd have to guess Northwest Territories.
2: Wrong answer, Tom. What about it, Gracie?
1: Prisons.
2: Absolutely right.
3: Prisons? Jasper, look, I don't think we want to advertise that on public radio.
1: Want to know why?
3: I'm not sure I do.
1: Well, one of the reasons is that natives get tougher sentences for the same crime than whites.
3: Look, couldn't we just say Northwest Territories and be done with it?
1: You know, I think I see a pattern developing.
3: What pattern?
1: Denial. You know, puppy stew, Indians in prisons.
2: Gracie's got a point. Next thing you'll be telling us is that Louis Riel is dead.
3: He is dead.
1: Oh, Tom.
3: What?
1: Your dog peed on the floor.
3: Oh, well, she's just frightened.
2: Doesn't look too good to have a dog peeing on public radio.
3: Okay, I'll clean it up.
2: In the meantime, it's time for popular questions to ask an Indian. Gracie, what's a popular question to ask an Indian?
1: Well, one of the questions I get asked all the time is, do I speak my language?
2: That's right, Gracie. Do you speak your language?
1: As a matter of fact, I do.
2: So do I. Hey, Tom.
0: Almost done.
2: Gracie and I were wondering if you spoke your language.
3: You mean my native language?
1: We know you speak a little English.
3: Well, to be honest, no.
2: Boy, that's depressing. Not a great way to close the show.
3: Are we out of time?
2: Just about.
3: Thank God.
1: Tom, your dog just took a...
3: It's not my dog.
2: Holy, look at that. And just a little puppy.
1: The shovel's out back.
2: Well, that's the end of our show. Join us next week when our guests will be Aline Chrétien, Alberta's Premier Ralph Klein, and David Suzuki.
1: Don't forget the bucket.
2: From the Dead Dog Cafe in Blossom, Alberta, this is Jasper Friendly Bear and...
3: Gracie Heavy Hand.
1: And Cuddles.
2: So long for now. And don't forget, stay calm.
1: Be brave.
2: Wait for the signs. You know, we're getting a lot better.
3: No, we're not.
1: Next time, I'm cooking moose stew. Let's see what you do with that.
2: I love moose. What about you, Tom?

That was the Dead Dog Cafe. You're listening now to Neon Country on Shone FM, 98.1 in Whitehorse, 90.5 in the communities. How's it going? I'm Stuart, filling in for Patrick today. We're going to take a quick look at the weather because we haven't done that in a little while here on Shone FM. So let's just take a quick look at conditions across the territory as told by Environment Canada. We're going to start in Whitehorse, where it's mostly cloudy and 17. Nice change from yesterday, a little on the warm side. Beaver Creek, mostly cloudy and 13. Burwash, mainly sunny and 16. CarMax is the hot spot in the territory at a blistering 18 degrees. Dawson City, mostly cloudy and 8. Faro, mostly cloudy and 7. Haines Junction is sitting at 16 this hour. Mayo, mostly cloudy and 7. Old Crow sitting at 7 as well. Teslin, mostly cloudy and 14. Watson Lake, mostly cloudy and 14. And once again at the Whitehorse Airport, mostly cloudy and 17. I'll have another weather update for you shortly after the Canadian Press at 2 o'clock, or Canadian Press News, rather, at 2 o'clock. Oh, man, you host the morning show and all of a sudden you cannot remember your tens from your twos. Well, that seems like a good chance for me to bail out and start playing some music. We're going to play the number. I don't know what number it is because it's not in the top 10. At any rate, this is one of the tunes that's on Canada's Country Top 40 chart. Tune by Jason Aldean called Don't Tell On Me. 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

0: That was High Valley with Fools. You're listening to Cool. No, you're not. You're listening to Neon Country on Shone FM, 98.1 in Whitehorse, 90.5 in the communities. How's it going? I'm Stuart Cardinal Bunnell, sitting in for Patrick. And I've got some news for you. This is relatively news is a strong word. This is a quick note out for moose hunters in the Mayo area. Moose hunting has closed immediately in game management subzones 256, 258, 259, 262, 263, 404, 405, and 406. The threshold of 11 moose was reached earlier today, September 16th. The Mayo moose threshold hunt is used to ease hunting pressure by licensed hunters. If you were planning to hunt moose in the Mayo area, please make new plans. If you have not yet reported your moose harvest from these subzones, you must report your harvest within 72 hours. For more information, contact the Department of Environment. So, if the fact that military training is starting in the Yukon didn't already disrupt your hunting plans, if you were going to go for moose, that's going to disrupt your hunting plans even further. So I guess there are things that are just going to have to change. But that's a decision that I leave in your hands. I've got more great tunes coming up for you that are on Billboard Canada's Country Top 40 charts. I've got Riley Green coming up soon with Think As You Drunk, number 10 on the charts. It's coming up for you right after this.
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2: 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I'm a flight attendant with Air North. We're flying at an altitude of 14,000 feet between Inuvik and Ola Crow. 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

Well, you're not going to hear much of that song if I do that, are you? Here's Riley Green with Think Is He Drunk.

0: Luke Combs with Be By You, number 2 on Billboard Canada's Country Top 40 charts this week. Of course, those numbers are going to change. The refresh on Billboard Canada's Country Top 40 charts is tomorrow. So we're going to have an entirely new top 10 to look forward to tomorrow. I'm not 100% sure if I'm going to be here for that or if I'm going to be here in the afternoon. I don't know. But as soon as I know, I will let you know. Hey, something else that I gotta let you know. The phone line is not working for the studio right now, so if you've been trying to call in to request a song, you will have noticed that no one's answering, and that's because the phone call wouldn't have gone through at all. So, unfortunately, what that means is that I cannot take your calls for requests, but it also means that I cannot take your calls to get you into the Movie Pass giveaway. But you do have options. If you send an email, just a quick little email to info@shownfm.com with your first name, last name, and your phone number, we can add that information to the draw, which is going to happen sometime on Friday. And that's it. That's all you have to do. Send that quick email and we will put you into the draw. Now, if you are quite reasonably saying, hey, what movies are playing this Friday? Maybe I want to go see one. Fair enough. Let me give you the rundown. So starting on Friday, we've got some brand new movies and some movies making a cheeky little comeback after a very successful summer. So we got Fall 2, Dead Point, which is a kind of thriller survivor type movie about mountain climbing. And more than enough to keep me away from the sport forever. We've got Hope, which is about some crime and a mysterious creature wreaking havoc on the South Korean village of Hope Harbor. That one promises to be some good drama action adventure with some thriller, horror, science fiction, and fantasy vibes. Really, the only thing that it isn't is family friendly. It sounds like it's a pretty well-rounded movie, actually. I might go see that one myself. We've also got The Odyssey returning to theaters on Friday. This, of course, is Christopher Nolan's movie that we got in July, and it's coming back for 1 week. So if you missed its extended run at the Yukon Theater, you can check it out in theaters starting on Friday. It'll be in town until Thursday the 24th. Cabin Fever Cat Video Fest 2026 is wrapping up this weekend. So if you haven't had a chance to go see any of the Cat Video Fest screenings from before, your last show for that is this coming Saturday, September 19th at 2:30 p.m. 10% of proceeds will be donated to the Humane Society. Now, that one is a pay what you can for Cabin Fever. Now, if any of those strike your fancy and you haven't put your name into the draw yet, go ahead and send an email to info@shownfm.com. We'll make sure that you are put into the draw before we take a chance to draw a name on Friday. Oh, and keep in mind that if none of that strikes your fancy, but you know that you've got a movie coming out in the next year that you want to go see, definitely put your name in, because these movie passes are good for 12 months. With that, however, I will jump back into the music here. Let's see. Looks like we've got Lauren, Elena, and Chase Matthew coming up with All My Exes. That's coming up for you on Neon Country right after this.
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You're listening to Neon Country on Shone FM, 98.1 in Whitehorse and 90.5 in the communities. How's it going? I'm Stuart Cardinal Bunnell, sitting in for Patrick today, and I've got information about a funeral service for Ralph James, also known as Roger Miller. That's going on Saturday.

0: Now this update from the Canadian Press. U.S. President Donald Trump is again accusing Canada of not doing enough to clamp down on drugs, but he did not include it in a list of major drug-producing countries released today. Trump included Mexico on the list, but recognized its efforts to stop the flow of drugs and shut down labs. Canadian officials are downplaying the significance of the term associate member of the European Union. Canada's incoming ambassador to the EU, Jonathan Wilkinson, says the two sides have been talking about defining an enhanced partnership, but are still a ways off from putting a label on it. One of the leading faces in Alberta's separatist movement calls a report on the costs a complete joke. The University of Calgary School of Public Policy says separating from Canada would cost Alberta up to $170 billion. British director Danny Boyle is defending the use of artificial intelligence in his new film, Ink. His defense was met with jeers at a screening at the Toronto International Film Festival. From the Canadian Press, I'm Jason Wide.
1: Thank you, Jason. We're going to take a quick look at weather across the territory here before

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Quick refresh of Environment Canada's webpage. And in Whitehorse, mostly cloudy and 17. Beaver Creek, mostly cloudy and 13. Burwash, mainly sunny and 16. Carmax is the hot spot, sitting at 18 this hour. Dawson City, mostly cloudy and 8. Faro, mostly cloudy and 7. Haines Junction, sitting at 16 this hour. Mayo, mostly cloudy and 7. Old Crow, sitting at 7 as well this hour. Teslin, mostly cloudy and 14. Watson Lake, mostly cloudy and 14. And once again at the Whitehorse Airport, mostly cloudy and 17. 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I'm Stuart Cardinal Bunnell, sitting in for Patrick today. We're going to kick off this hour of the show with number 6 on the charts this week. It's Dallas Smith with Good Time Goes. 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

Taylor Swift, I Knew It, I Knew You, from Toy Story 5. Glad to see that franchise hasn't stopped just yet. My wife is actually a huge fan of the Toy Story movies. She really liked all the first three, and then she told me that the fourth one didn't make sense because the third one ended so perfectly, and she didn't understand. But you know what? If something is making money, you keep it going. That's the policy that Disney's been living by. And quite frankly, it's a policy that keeps bringing us great Pixar movies. I haven't seen Toy Story 5 yet. I'm just waiting for it to show up on streaming services. How's it going? I'm Stuart Cardinal Bunnell, sitting in for Patrick today. Quick note for you. It is 12 minutes after 2 o'clock. There is some ongoing maintenance in the city of Whitehorse, meaning that the city's contractor is at work today in Riverdale. Excuse me. It's going on today, this afternoon, along Lewes Boulevard, starting at the intersection with Elsick Road. Traffic's going to be reduced to a single lane on Lewes Boulevard south of the intersection and right before school ends. So, you know, that's just perfect. Heads up for you, if you have to go pick up your kids from school today, I would give yourself at least 10 extra minutes to be on the safe side so that you can get there. Just because, I mean, I know that traffic throughout that particular section of Riverdale is absolutely bonkers during the after-school rush anyway, and having it reduced to one lane is just going to make it worse. So give yourself all kinds of time. This work should be done around 3 p.m. today, but, you know, proceed with caution and leave a little earlier just to be on the safe side. We're going to jump back into the music here. I've got a little bit of Tucker Wetmore with Who Told You That. 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

0: That was Zach McPhee with The Way I Know You Now. You're listening to Neon Country on Shone FM, 98.1 in Whitehorse, 90.5 in the communities. How's it going? I'm Stuart Cardinal Bunnell. Quick reminder for you that our phone line is not working, which means that I cannot take a name for the MoviePass giveaway, which is going on this Friday. So if you want to get into it, all you have to do is send an email with your name and your phone number to info@shonefm.com. Once you do that, we will put your name into the draw and everything will be a-okay. Starting this week, we've got a movie called Hope, which is about a mysterious creature terrorizing a South Korean town. We've also got the movie whose name I'm forgetting here, Fall 2 Dead Point, which is enough to scare you away from mountain climbing forever. And then we've got the return of The Odyssey. This is Christopher Nolan's crack at the Homer classic. It's back after a very successful run earlier this summer. So once again, if you want to get your name into that draw, send a quick email with your name and contact information to info@shonefm.com. We are going to jump back into the tunes here in just a moment. I've got Tony Stevens on deck with Nothing on Me. That's coming up for you right after this. And by right after this, I do in fact mean right after this.
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0: Josh Stumpf with Johnny Walker back to me. You're listening to Neon Country on Shone FM, 98.1 in Whitehorse and 90.5 in the communities. My, oh my, where has the time gone? Well, I guess when you have Dead Dog Cafe to start off your show, it does end up feeling a little bit short because it is a little bit short. Quick note, in case you missed it when I said it earlier this hour, there's a traffic advisory going on for Lewes Boulevard just because the city's contractor is inspecting the sewer line along Lewes Boulevard starting at the intersection with Alsek Road on September 16th between 12 and 3 p.m. today. Now, it's almost 3 p.m., another 25 minutes, considering how absolutely insane traffic can be along that particular stretch of road, especially around this time of day, especially when the kids are in school, I figured I'd give you a heads up. If you did not give yourself enough time to get there, I recommend very safely getting a message to your kid to say, hey, I'm still coming to pick you up, but I'm going to be a little bit late. Hang tight. It's just one of those things. It has to happen at some point, and with all the work the city's had going on, this is just the one that happened to happen after school started. So I recommend if you have time still to get there, give yourself as much time as you can, because if you don't, you're going to be late. Or you might be late. I don't know. I can't predict the future. I just pretend that I can. Okay. 2:36. Just about time to jump back into the tunes. But before we... Sorry. Yeah. I got lost again. I've got Sully Burrows on deck with Put It On Me. That's coming up for you right after this.
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The Eagles and a little bit of Van Morrison, and that's just in the first hour. So don't worry, great music is coming your way. To get you to the Canadian Press News, though, I've got Florida Georgia Line. Here is Stay. 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

0: From the National Newsroom of the Canadian Press, I'm Karen Rebo. Prime Minister Mark Carney's in France this morning, where the Europeans made it clear what they want in a future relationship with Canada. Canadian Press reporter Nick Murray is traveling with the Prime Minister.
1: I would like to work with you on opening the door for Canada to being the first associate member of the European Union.
2: European Commission President Ursula von der Leyen left no room for interpretation Wednesday morning. Carney nodded at the suggestion, rose from his seat, and embraced von der Leyen to a standing ovation. The remarks come days after Carney rebuffed reporting from the Wall Street Journal that Canada was exploring potential membership. Carney on Sunday instead said Canada was looking at a unique alliance. He's scheduled to give his own speech to the European Parliament on Thursday. Nick Murray, the Canadian Press, Strasbourg, France.
0: In a statement, the Prime Minister's office didn't offer any clarity on the pitch for Canada to become an associate member of the EU, but rather focused on von der Leyen's other remarks at forming a partnership. A spokesperson said this is a unique, positive approach that we will define together. Now, the president of the European Commission says a scorching summer that dried up rivers and killed tens of thousands of people across the EU has shown that the bloc needs to develop new tools to meet a worsening climate. While commending the

0: Those who battled wildfires this summer. In her State of the Union speech, Ursula von der Leyen praised Danish helicopter pilot Rune Kildahl, living in Terrace, B.C. Kildahl was killed fighting wildfires in Greece last month.
1: Rune gave his life to save others, and today all of Europe owes him.
0: The family of famed Canadian skyrunner and mountaineer who went missing 2 weeks ago in the Italian Alps says Kaylee McChrystal remains among the mountains where she felt most at home. Her mother and sister say in a statement that everything they know after an extensive search suggests she fell while descending the Matterhorn. Shared by British Columbia MLA and friend Amelia Boltby, the statement also praises search and rescue crews for their efforts. Muslim nations are condemning an attempted drone attack on Mecca last night. Saudi Arabia says its air defenses intercepted the drone and emphasized the security of Islam's holiest city is a red line for the kingdom. The Houthis deny targeting Mecca. And a news helicopter crashed in a Los Angeles neighborhood and burst into flames last night while reporters were covering a collision between a car and a city bus. Officials and the NBC local news outlet said at least three people were killed in the helicopter crash, including the reporter, the pilot, and someone on the ground. News crews were reporting on a street collision from earlier in the day that killed at least two people there. This is the Canadian Press. In sports, with 10 games left in the regular season, the Toronto Blue Jays' playoff hopes are hanging by a thread. An awful 10-1 loss to the Detroit Tigers last night dropped Toronto to two games back of Cleveland for the third and final American League wildcard spot. Toronto second baseman Ernie Clement is staying positive.
2: We're swinging the bats well. We're pitching really, really well. We're playing great defense. I think you just flush this one and get back to it tomorrow.
0: The Jays send Max Scherzer to the mound today to conclude the three-game homestand against the Tigers, who won the first two. The Canadian men's volleyball team faces the U.S. in today's final of the Norseca Men's Continental Volleyball Championship. It's being held in Moncton, New Brunswick. A three-set sweep of Cuba in the semifinal gave Canada a berth in next year's World Cup in Poland. And the Canadian women's wheelchair basketball team meets Japan in a quarterfinal today in the World Championship in Ottawa. From the Canadian Press, I'm Karen Rebo.
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1: 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Work in Cowley Creek will continue until November. 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With a new school year now underway, the city is reminding residents about the role everyone plays in road safety to keep the community safe. 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Let's work together to make our streets safe for our youth and all residents. 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

0: From the National Newsroom of the Canadian Press, I'm Hannah Stolz. U.S. President Donald Trump is again accusing Canada of not doing enough to clamp down on drugs, but did not include it in a list of major drug-producing countries released today.
1: The list is released each year. It cites Afghanistan, China, Colombia, Guatemala, Haiti, and Mexico, as well as other nations deemed major drug producers. In a declaration submitted to Congress, Trump praised the efforts of Mexico to stop the flow of drugs and shut down labs, but said Mexico and Canada still needed to do more. U.S. government data shows a minuscule volume of drugs is seized at the northern border compared to the boundary with Mexico. Trump used fentanyl as a reason to hit Canada with tariffs last year before the U.S. Supreme Court struck down those duties. Kelly Malone, The Canadian Press, Washington.
0: We could get a better idea of what a stronger Canada-Europe partnership would look like next month in Montreal. Incoming Canadian ambassador to the EU, Jonathan Wilkinson, says details of the partnership are expected to be announced at the Canada-EU summit. Ursula von der Leyen says she wants Canada to become the EU's first associate member, but she didn't clarify what that would mean, and Canadian officials have downplayed the significance of the term. A new report says separation could cost Alberta up to $170 billion. The government-commissioned report from the University of Calgary's School of Public Policy says succession would cost, on the low end, at least $50 billion over the first 5 years. Jeff Rath, a lawyer and leading face in Alberta's separatist movement, says the report is a joke.
2: As far as I'm concerned, the report is completely one-sided. And it's a complete waste of time. But we expected it. I mean, we expected Danielle to, you know, she paid $1.5 million for this thing, right? That's completely incomplete and doesn't address the real issues.
0: Rath says the university made false assumptions about how the province would handle negotiations with Canada and manage a prospective trade relationship with the United States. The NDP's immigration critic says refugees trying to come to Canada should not be punished by the government ending a policy. That policy had let certain refugees sponsor a family member for permanent residency who was not listed on their initial application. The Immigration Department cited potential integrity concerns in letting the policy expire.

0: but won't say whether anyone actually misused the policy. A group representing independent Canadian cinemas wants studios to drop an industry practice that it says is keeping small theater operators from programming more domestic movies. The Network of Independent Canadian Exhibitors director, Sonia Yakota-William, says there are some cinemas that are so consistently committed to studio titles, they rarely pick up Canadian films.
1: So it is very important for them also to be bringing in these films. A small independent theater, showing a movie for an extra week, that kind of money is just a drop in the bucket for a lot of the big players.
0: The report states independent cinemas delivered approximately 60% of the total box office for Canadian films in 2025. This is the Canadian Press. In sports, Edmonton Oilers general manager Stan Bowman says he knew the team's signing of forward Alex Fermentin would generate some backlash from the fan base, but he says the team did due diligence before making the signing, and it was the right decision. Fermentin was one of five members of Canada's 2018 World Junior team acquitted last year of sexual assault charges. The New Jersey Devils have hired Jessica Campbell as manager of hockey development. Campbell, from Saskatchewan, joins the Devils after spending the previous two seasons as an assistant coach with the Seattle Kraken. She's the first woman to serve as an on-bench full-time assistant coach in the NHL. The Toronto Blue Jays may get some reinforcements soon as they try to revive their flagging playoff push. Manager John Schneider says pitcher Trey Yesavage could return to the mound Sunday or Monday after undergoing knee surgery in August. And the Vancouver Whitecaps can move a step closer to a fifth straight Voyageurs Cup title when they visit CF Montreal tonight. The winner of the series will face Hamilton's Forge in the tournament final. From the Canadian Press, I'm Hannah Stolz.

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4: It's September 16th, and today in 1978, Boston is number one on the album chart with Don't Look Back. At the same time, Boston mastermind Tom Scholz sues their record label, Epic Records, claiming they rushed the album's production, releasing it too soon and a song short. Boston ultimately wins the case, and proving he hates to be rushed, Tom doesn't release the next Boston album for 8 years. 8 years to record an album, or as Axl Rose would call it, zippy. And a happy birthday to Pete Agnew, bass player for Nazareth. Pete formed an early version of the band in Dunfermline, Scotland, back in 1961. At that time, he played rhythm guitar. But when Nazareth's original bass player quit, Pete switched to bass even though he didn't want to. He said, quote, "The only reason I started was because there was nobody in Dunfermline who could do it." You know what they say, if you can make it in Dunfermline, you can make it anywhere. I'll see you on Twitter at Paul Schaefer.

0: from our studios in Whitehorse, Yukon. 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
1: This is Stuart Cardinal Bunnell with the Shonathem News. Wuntug-Gwich'in First Nation has elected a new chief and council. Following its 2026 general election on Tuesday, Wuntug-Gwich'in First Nation shared the official results on social media. According to the official results, Lance Nagwan was elected chief, while Lisa Van Fleet, Kira Kakfui-Frost, Brandon Kikovicic, and Ryan Newman Kay were elected to council. 242 citizens voted in the 2026 Wuntug-Gwich'in First Nation general election. The winners of the chief and councillor positions each won over 40% of the vote. The Canadian Armed Forces will be conducting training in the Yukon starting this week. In a letter shared to the City of Whitehorse and the City of Dawson, the Department of National Defense says that personnel from the Canadian Special Operations Forces Command will be conducting training from September 16th to October 8th. According to the DND, Yukoners may see and hear up to three CH-146 Griffin helicopters, a CC-130J Hercules aircraft, parachute operations, weapons firing, impact sounds, and explosions as part of the training. The letter says that most of the training will take place in remote areas and that there is no danger to the public. In the letter, Canadian Special Operations Forces Command thanks Yukoners for allowing its personnel to benefit from conducting realistic and challenging training in unfamiliar environments. Porter Creek Secondary School students in the Fashion Art Design School program are making Orange Every Child Matters t-shirts ahead of the National Day for Truth and Reconciliation. Between September 14th and 17th, Kyla Greaves' grade 10 class is going through the process of turning plain white shirts into bright orange shirts screen printed with a custom design. Speaking with Shown FM, Greaves says that once they are finished, the shirts will be sold at Sports Experts in Whitehorse as a fundraiser, just as they have for the last 7 years.
2: I wanted to do something to support the community, but also tied into fashion. And so just learning, I teamed up with Sport Experts and they were more than willing to merchandise and sell our shirts, which go to CARES, Committee on Abuse and Residential School Society. Having the ability to be able to do a fundraiser while also showing all these essential skills in the fashion industry was just kind of came together.
1: This year's design was created by Bethany Jim, a Champaign and Ajax First Nations citizen and grade 11 student who took Greaves' class last year. Speaking with Shone FM, Jim described the design that will be printed on the shirts.
3: The drawing I did, it's in the shape of a heart with a little angel on one side, a large feather on the other, and a fireweed growing out of the bottom. The little angel has big wings on her back and her arm is outstretched in front of her, with small flower designs and elements blooming.
1: The orange shirts will be available at Sports Experts in Whitehorse starting Monday, September 21st, while supplies last. Adult sizes will be sold for $25 and child sizes will be sold for $20, with proceeds going to Committee on Abuse in Residential School Society. ATCO Electric Yukon is launching an independent third-party review of its electricity billing system. In a media release, ATCO said that the purpose of the system-wide review is to confirm that customers are being billed accurately and to identify opportunities for improvement. According to the release, the review is being conducted by MNP LLP, an independent firm with expertise in utility billing systems. In the release, ATCO said that both ATCO and Yukon Energy customers will have an opportunity to register an account for possible review as part of the audit. According to ATCO, the final customer sample and participant selection criteria will be determined solely by MNP LLP without influence from ATCO or Yukon Energy. For more information about the audit or to register an account for the review, visit atcoelectricyukon.com/audit. That's the ShoneFM News. 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
0: Lotto 649 Gold Ball Night. 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

0: From the National Newsroom of the Canadian Press, I'm Hannah Stolz. U.S. President Donald Trump signed an order today directing federal agencies overseeing government procurement in the United States to remove all products of Canadian origin. The move is the latest escalation of the trade war by the Trump administration after trade talks broke down last month. The presidential order says Canada unreasonably imposed new barriers to United States companies seeking to access the Canadian government procurement market. It wasn't immediately clear what would be affected by the procurement policy. Prime Minister Mark Carney traveled to Liverpool in the United Kingdom for his first bilateral meeting with UK Prime Minister Andy Burnham. Burnham says Canada and the UK have new opportunities ahead of them to cooperate on defense, security, trade, and AI. He says it's a privilege to welcome the Canadian Prime Minister.
1: We share so much, Mark. We have a few Liverpool connections, Ireland connections, but of course Everton connections, and it's going to be a special occasion for me being here.
0: Carney says Canada has formally applied to join the UK-led Joint Expeditionary Force as a full-time member, a bid that London is supporting. The Joint Force is a military coalition made up of 10 NATO allies, which was struck in 2014 to create a quick response force. Ontario Premier Doug Ford has praised the Prime Minister for what he describes as a successful investment summit in Toronto this week. Mark Carney said at the summit yesterday that he wants to see private investors operate Canada's four largest airports in Toronto, Montreal, Calgary, and Vancouver. Ford reacted today to Carney's pitch.
2: I think it's fabulous. I have to give credit where credit's due. The PM's on fire. He's moving. He's lowering taxes like we've done for years. He's privatizing airports that should have been done years ago. But there's one airport that has to be privatized, and that's Billy Bishop.
0: The Prime Minister has said the federal government would retain ownership of the land and assets when it comes to the airports. Digital sovereignty is taking center stage at a major artificial intelligence conference, with AI leaders saying homegrown buildouts and collaboration among trusted allies are the key to avoiding dependence on less reliable states. Artificial Intelligence Minister Evan Solomon says a failure to construct data centers at home would leave Canada beholden to its neighbors.
3: If we don't build it here, we've got to buy it from someone else. And if we don't innovate here, we've got to rent it from someone else. And if we don't make the rules here, we've got to follow someone else's.
0: The comments come amid renewed concerns over digital sovereignty after U.S. President Donald Trump labeled Lake Ontario as Lake America, a change that popped up on some Canadian online maps. Some familiar favorites are in the running for a spot in the National Toy